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1: I've had arthritis for a while now, and my wife reckons I should be getting out for a walk or even doing something like aqua aerobics. I'm not sure. Should I be doing a lot of exercise, and if so, what kinds are best for me?
2: Research has found that regular physical activity is one of the most effective treatments for arthritis. But before you start a new kind of physical activity, it's important to ask your doctor and healthcare team to help you develop a program that will suit your type of arthritis, physical health and lifestyle. Some types of physical activity that many people with arthritis find helpful include walking, dancing, yoga and Tai Chi. You could also try water exercise classes, such as aqua aerobics and hydrotherapy. If you'd like some more information on managing your arthritis, call the Arthritis Foundation hotline number on 1800 011 041.
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1: 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Is that it? You got it right, Cole. See you later, guys.

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cry. And he spoke about the ethics of a fair go and the kids, and how it made him sad to see the old ways die.

0: GWCR are purring along with me and my cats, and I'm Lauren Funt.
1: I've been a member of my local community for nearly 20 years and have slowly seen an increase in the amount of crime being committed in my street. While I know I can call the police if I see anything suspicious, I wonder if there's anything else I can do to prevent this type of thing in the area.
2: In the past, we've turned to the police or other criminal justice agencies to deal with crime. But these days, people like you in the local community are playing an increasing role in preventing crime by isolating and addressing its causes. Crime has far-reaching effects on communities. There's a direct cost to the victim and indirect costs to the whole community. With an increase in crime, many other things increase, like the cost of policing, hospitals and health services, insurance premiums, and of course, an increase in the fear of crime. There could also be negative impacts on property values and local businesses. So it's up to the community as a whole and the individuals within it to step up and become part of the solution to preventing crime.
1: How do we mobilise the community to being a part of this solution to crime?
2: The Safer Communities Crime Prevention Manual details four community crime prevention approaches and is a useful resource for communities and neighbourhoods in any Australian state or territory. It refers to criminal justice, situational, community-based and developmental crime prevention approaches. While criminal justice focuses on addressing the act of crime through traditional deterrence, incapacitation and rehabilitation strategies, the other approaches rely on the involvement of local community members to work.
1: So, tell me more about the situational approach to crime prevention. Is this something I can be involved in?
2: Yes, situational approaches rely on residents, like you, taking responsibility for their neighbourhoods and for what occurs within them. It involves the design, organisation and management of the physical and cultural environments in your area, often referred to as the urban design of your community. In New South Wales, this has been developed into a crime prevention strategy called Crime Prevention Through Environmental Design. The idea behind this strategy is to reduce opportunities for crime by using design and place management principles that create the perception that the costs of committing crime are greater than the likely benefits. So, to apply this strategy to your community, conduct a safety audit of the neighbourhood. Survey the natural surveillance in the area. How well can people in your community see and be seen by others? How well lit is the street? How secure are the houses? How safe are the public spaces? And where are your public transport stops? Once you've identified any key issues, report your findings to authorities or individuals who can fix the problem area or situation. This will ultimately help make your local environment less conducive to crime.
1: So, if this is the situational approach, what does the community-based approach involve? It sounds pretty similar to me.
2: Well, community-based approaches focus on larger environments, such as your neighbourhood or local schools, and involve initiatives that target at-risk groups and communities. Through a community-based approach, you'd be aiming to create a crime-resistant community, somewhere people feel safe to live, where their needs are met, and where people take pride in their street and own their public spaces. A neighbourhood watch committee is based on this premise, neighbours coming together to meet, bond, and find local solutions to local needs.
1: I live in a rural area and we have something called Rural Watch, but I don't know much about it. This would have to be a community-based approach as well, wouldn't it?
2: This is a community-based approach that involves people who live in country towns, rural communities, agricultural areas and farms. It aims to make rural properties and communities safer through targeted and coordinated crime prevention and crime reduction programs. Did you know that a staggering two-thirds of farms in New South Wales in the 1999 to 2001 period experienced some form of property crime?
1: These seem to be some quite workable strategies and approaches I can use in my local community. I can't wait to tell my neighbourhood friends about them.
2: Great! The best crime prevention strategies involve the local community and engage a broad range of people and organisations who can work together to develop locally based initiatives. Contact your local neighbourhood watch committee, rural watch group or police station for more information about the types of crime prevention initiatives happening in your community.
3: This program is produced with the support of the National Community Crime Prevention Program, an Australian government initiative.
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I'm dressed up for success. 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There's bills that I can't pay. I don't do it for the glory. I just

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1: Wait, no, I'm driving, remember? 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
1: A new research study by Sane Australia has highlighted the range of preventative strategies that people find useful when feeling suicidal or about to self-harm. This includes talking to friends or family members about their suicidal thoughts or contacting a helpline when feeling suicidal. A large number of people also reported that walking and other physical exercise was a helpful coping strategy, as well as spending time with friends, having an occupation, or attending a day program. Sane Australia Executive Director Barbara Hocking explains.
2: The latest Sane Search Bulletin was really talking with people living with mental illness about the experiences they had when they felt suicidal and had made an attempt, but also, very importantly, we wanted to focus on the things that they do nowadays that helps keep them safe and that helps them have a much better quality of life. And the really good news that's coming out of this is that the things that people with mental illness find helpful are exactly the same things that we're all being encouraged to do, and that is to be keeping physically active. Very many people commented that having physical activity, going for a long walk, really does help them keep their mental health as good as possible, and they find it a very, very important strategy. The other things that people find really helpful is talking with family and friends, talking to them about how they're feeling. So obviously we've always said that sharing your problems does help, and so we're finding that again for people with mental illness it's exactly the same strategies that are helpful for them, so we don't have to learn anything new.
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0: Trovers, this is Blind Corners. Our debut album, Sink or Swim, is out on the 25th of August. 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
1: I'm getting a bit older these days, but I still live quite independently in my home with my partner. My children and grandchildren constantly worry about my safety at home, especially on the nights my husband meets with friends. Am I one of the few seniors living a relatively carefree lifestyle?
2: Not at all. In New South Wales alone, 94% of people over 65 years live in a private household, with most enjoying independent and active lifestyles like yourself. And according to statistics, only around 12% of older people in the state feel unsafe in their own homes after dark. However, whether you feel this way or not, it's a great idea to have some personal safety strategies in place to protect yourself and increase your confidence.
1: I've had my house broken into in the past, but thank goodness I wasn't at home at the time. Since then, I've put in better security measures. However, I want to know what I can do to protect myself and my property if, God forbid, it ever happens when I'm home.
2: Adequate home security measures will protect...
1: I want to know what I can do to protect myself and my property if, God forbid, it ever happens when I'm home.
2: Adequate home security measures...

0: you would take if you hear an intruder? Which neighbour can you rely on for help? And are there any good hiding places within the boundaries of your property where you could wait until they've left?
1: What do I do if I can't get out? If an intruder blocks my way?
0: It's a great idea to think about unexpected situations like this and to prepare yourself. If you can't get to an exit without endangering yourself, try scaring off the intruder by making lots of noise, turning on all lights, or calling out to a fictitious person that you're going to call the police. Thinking about what you would do in a variety of situations like this dramatically reduces your vulnerability. However, remember, your main aim should be to call the police as soon as possible. Whatever you do, don't confront the intruder intentionally, especially if they're armed. Either find a safe hiding place until help arrives, or exit the house as soon as it's safe to do so.
1: So, what are some good strategies for if I hear or see the intruder before they spot me? What do I do if I can't avoid confronting them?
0: This depends on a number of different factors, including where you've been confronted, details of your offender, and what resources are at hand. So you need to make some quick judgments from the moment of the encounter. Is your intruder armed? Are they heavily built? What is their motive to steal or to attack? Noticing these small things can help you to determine your next move, such as creating a diversion so you can escape, attempting to reason with the intruder, screaming to draw attention to your situation, or seeking out help. You may also choose to take no action by complying with their orders and waiting for the opportunity to safely escape. This would be the best option if you feel you have no other way out. Whatever way you choose to deal with the confrontation, the best weapon is having confidence in your own personal judgment and the ability to deal with the situation and your efforts to ensure your safety.
1: So, to gain some confidence using these strategies, should I role play with my husband to see how I would react and what I could use in each room to my advantage?
0: That's a very good idea. The best preparation is by using visual imagery to create a unique personal safety plan prior to an incident occurring. Role-playing will build your confidence in what to do and reduce the chances of you freezing during an unexpected confrontation. Remember, the chances are you'll never have to deal with an intruder in your home. But it's worth using these simple crime prevention strategies to help you stay safe and confident. 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

0: 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I'm
1: gone. You guys get the ladder. Steve, can you get some rope out of the truck?
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2: If you have diabetes, you don't need to suddenly start going for long runs or long sessions at the gym. Regular physical activity can become an enjoyable part of your day, resulting in long-term benefits to your diabetes and your overall health. 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Physical activity helps to improve the body's response to insulin, which can lower blood glucose levels. It will also help you to control your weight, lower your blood pressure, and improve your cholesterol, which reduces the risk of heart disease. It's recommended that you aim to spend a total of at least 30 minutes on most, if not all, days of the week, doing some form of moderate intensity physical activity. 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

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A winter's night in Melbourne, when this bloke came up to me, wore a beanie and khaki overcoat, army boots that were way too big, old black scarf around his neck, he's not as old as he might seem. His face, his eyes looked tired, too many nights on the street, but he sort of won me over when he grinned and he said to me, "Hey mate, you got $2 for a blanket? 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A couple more will get me what I need to keep me warm. 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Got $2 for a blanket, mate, so I get a good night's sleep." 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But what he called a blanket, well, I...

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Had a flagon in a paper bag and a grin from cheek to cheek. 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

This is Cold Joy on the heart of the Warren Bungles, 2WCR FM, 99.5 on your dial. You know, this is the astronomy capital of Australia, right here, the heart of the Warren Bungles, 99.5. You stay tuned, won't you?

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1: God?

0: G'day everyone, this is Jim from Sons of the Soil, and you're tuned in to 2WCR, Warrumbungle Community Radio. And you'll do alright in your own backyard.
1: Evan Bishara is an inspirational man who has used his experiences of living with schizophrenia to help others, as well as building awareness of mental illness amongst younger people in his community. Evan comes from an Egyptian background and speaks Arabic and Greek fluently, and is a member of Multicultural Mental Health Australia and the consumer advocate for the Victorian Transcultural Psychiatry Unit. We asked Evan why it's important for people from culturally diverse backgrounds to seek help as early as possible if they're concerned about their mental health or that of a family member or friend.
2: Yeah, I think it's important to initially, the prime reason being to avoid confusion or any uncertainties that may develop through such a situation. It is rather important in the beginning to associate with positive people and people who know what they are talking about. And I mean here health professionals or any other friend that has associated with such circumstances and have dealt with similar circumstances in the past. You see, mental illness snowballs into critical situations. It would benefit a lot to gain therapy, whether it's behavioural or whether it's through medication if necessary, in the beginning, because this will ensure better management of the illness throughout one's life. There is a lot of misunderstandings of what mental illness is among the many ethnic communities, so it is right to get this right from the very first start. Seeking help can also be supplemented by talking with caring friends who have known you for a long time, inclusive to the professional health people that treatment is provided through.
1: If you want to know more about support and resources available for people from culturally and linguistically diverse backgrounds affected by mental illness, a great place to start is Multicultural Mental Health Australia. They actively promote the mental health and well-being of Australia's diverse communities through conferences, education forums, and information in different languages. You can find out more by visiting www.mmha.org.au.
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1: Early in the morning, just about brekkie time. The Pynchon boys are waiting for you to jump in line. 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Or a healthy wrap? Or maybe you're having a party and you need a party platter? 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
2: 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It also offers support to professionals working with people at risk of suicide. 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So being available 24 hours a day, 7 days a week, we're able to support people, whether it's in the middle of the day or the middle of the night.
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And I wondered if the battle would ever be again. His pride for his country rang true in every song. And I wondered if the chips

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0: 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And you'll do all right in your own backyard.
1: Depression is more than feeling sad or upset. It's a serious illness that leaves you feeling down most of the time and makes it hard to cope with day-to-day living. And it's very common among young people aged 16 to 24. We caught up with Associate Professor Michael Bagent, a clinical advisor to Beyond Blue, to find out more.
2: When young folk are depressed and affected by drugs or alcohol, they can do really silly things and often do. And a lot of the time, young people who become depressed will often want to use some drugs or alcohol to try and feel better. And if they're already depressed, it's a horrible combination. It doesn't help the mood at all. It makes it worse. We have seen some improvements in broad terms in the last decade in destigmatising these mental illnesses and in people being prepared to go and get some help for them. We've got a long way to go before we'd be happy to say it's good. It's certainly not good at the moment. But those sorts of ways of reaching people that are more accessible and more appropriate and more in touch with young people are probably the best way of doing it. So the internet, using those other methods, are the things that are going to be the most effective, I think, for young people. And word of mouth and peers encouraging other young folk, if they're crook or depressed, to go and get some help. They're the sorts of things that are going to be helpful for them.
1: That was Associate Professor Michael Bagent, a clinical advisor to Beyond Blue, talking about young people and depression. For some advice on ways to recognise depression and how to talk about it, and to find out what services are out there to help, why not visit Youth Be Recognised Depression and How to Talk About It, and to find out what services are out there to help, why not visit youthbeyondblue.com.

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1: 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Somewhere in Australia, there's a new call to Lifeline every minute, over 1,500 calls each day. 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

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I'd rather be sweating up here than to be picking that cotton in Mississippi. I'll guarantee you. 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
3: Good morning, I'm Laura Devoy. New figures show home values fell by 0.3% in June. That's the third consecutive monthly decline. According to PropTrack, all capitals fell, with the biggest decline 0.5% in Sydney and Perth. However, prices remain higher than they were a year ago in all cities except Melbourne. Anne Flaherty from PropTrack says prices are likely to fall further over the coming months.
4: We have some very significant tax changes, and we've also had three interest rate increases which have reduced borrowing capacities. We see fewer homes hit the market for sale over the winter period, but come spring, when we start to see more homes being put up for sale, we're likely to have a better idea of how interest rates as well as the tax changes from the budget are likely to affect the market.
3: Some of Australia's best-known writers and performers are calling on the federal government not to allow copyright exemptions for AI companies. The IT industry has pushed for text and data mining exemptions to copyright laws, which require artist consent and remuneration to train AI technology. Musicians and authors are meeting at Parliament House today. The federal government ruled out changes to Australia's current copyright regime last October, but in June, independent Senator David Pocock claimed Labor was considering a fresh set of carve-outs. The United States Supreme Court has struck down President Donald Trump's executive order that sought to end automatic citizenship for people born on American soil. The ruling has been welcomed by civil rights groups but criticised by Mr. Trump. The BBC's Sarah Smith has more.
5: This is a very significant blow to President Trump's anti-immigration agenda. The justices ruled that it is the 14th Amendment of the US Constitution that's clear that all persons born in the United States are citizens of the United States. That means President Trump cannot reverse this decision by changing the law. He would have to try to amend the Constitution. Yet, in a social media post, he said the decision was too bad for our country and claimed, "We can easily make it up in Congress. No long and unwieldy constitutional amendment is necessary."
3: Australians are set to benefit from new protections from scammers. The Australian Communications Consumer Action Network says protections for text messages have come into effect today, making it more difficult for scammers to imitate trusted brands. Speaking to National Radio News, CEO Carol Bennett says it will boost customer confidence.
6: The intention is to give consumers an added level of confidence about the messages they're receiving, that they are actually from the source that they claim to be, and it will ensure that if they're not and they are unverified messages, that they either don't reply, certainly don't click on links, don't give personal details or money.
3: A man has died and three people were injured in a house fire on the Gold Coast. Emergency services were called to the scene at Hope Island about 11:45 last night. Two men aged 44 and 84 suffered life-threatening burn injuries. A 59-year-old woman suffered non-life-threatening injuries, while a 38-year-old man was not physically injured. A crime scene was declared and an investigation is underway. Turning to sport, in tennis, four Australians are through to the second round of Wimbledon. Alex de Minaur won his first round match in three sets last night. James Duckworth won his in four. And Maya Joint beat Serena Williams in her singles comeback, 6-3, 7-6, 6-3. They joined Daria Kazatkina, who advanced yesterday. A number of Aussies have bowed out of the tournament, including Thanasi Kokkinakis and Rinki Hijikata, who both lost in five sets.
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7: And good morning to you. We are one of those great organisations. Behind that, right across Australia, community radio or volunteer, it's 4 minutes past eight. How many times do you do that? It's 8:04 and you say 4:08. No, it's 8:04. You're with Steve till 9 this morning, and a good morning to you. Where your voice, your music, and the sounds of the Warren Bungles. Yes, and it's a beautiful day. The Bureau of Meteorology have sent through to us the forecast for the next 3 days. Today is the first day of July. Did you know that? And tomorrow is the middle of the year. Partly cloudy, very high chance of rain, most likely in the late afternoon and evening. Chance of a thunderstorm in the late afternoon and evening, and possibly severe with damaging winds on the southern plains in the evening. Winds northerly, 15 to 20 kilometres per hour, becoming light before dawn, then becoming northerly, 20 to 30 in the early morning. We're looking at 18 degrees today, showers increasing, up to 20 mils, they tell us, and a chance of rain is 100%. Thursday, the 2nd of July, that's right, the middle of the year tomorrow. And partly cloudy, very high chance of showers on the northern slopes. Medium chance elsewhere. Winds northwesterly, 20 to 30 kilometres per hour. And maximum of 18 degrees and rain easing. And a chance of rain today up to 15 mils is 100%. Now Friday, wonder what's happening Friday. Partly cloudy. Winds west to west, northwesterly, 20 to 30, tending west to southwesterly during the day, then becoming light during the evening. And a maximum of 16 on Friday, and partly cloudy. Fire danger, no rating in the Central Ranges, Upper Central West Plains and the Lower Central West Plains, and northwestern, the fire danger is moderate. At 8 a.m, it's 13.1 degrees, 98% humidity, and 1022.1 hectopascals of barometric pressure. So far today, we've had 2.4 millimetres, just drizzly rain, but it's keeping everything fresh, and when the sun comes out, it just gets so lovely and green, and yes, it's 6 minutes past 8.

Jimmy Little having a little bit of a problem there. And Royal Telephone. We'll have to do that. Fix that up. 8:08 on 2WCRFM. The Coonabarabran Driver Reviver Centre will operate over the July school holidays. Operations for the July school holidays will commence this Saturday, the 4th of July, and continue each day, finishing on Monday, the 20th of July. The to book your shifts, ring Bev Rayner, 0437 733 369. And the winter times are 9 a.m. to 11 a.m., 11 a.m. to 1 p.m., and 1 p.m. to 3 p.m. Coonabarabran Driver Reviver. Open this Saturday and all school holidays. Splat Watercolour Wednesday, that's today from 1 p.m. to 3 p.m. until the end of Term 2, which is this week. All ages and stages are welcome. It's in the Space Gallery in Delgarno Street, and children are to be accompanied and supervised by a paying adult. And please book via MSG, TXT and a phone call. $10 per person. 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The Coonabarabran Library is closed all this week. From Monday to next Monday, it will open on the 6th of July. Visitors will be able to browse all collections, use public PCs, attend the library programs, and access all other library services as of next Monday. And next Monday is the 6th of July, so that's when it all happens. The Coonabarabran Library open fully next Monday, the 6th of July, from 10 a.m. Great to have them back. Do you want to build new skills? Would you like to meet new people? Would you like to help your community? 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As a volunteer, you can gain confidence, experience, have fun, and most of all, have satisfaction from doing something that will make a difference to someone's life. Community transport needs drivers to take clients to doctors, specialists and other appointments in major towns and surrounding areas in their vehicle. As a volunteer, you'll be assisting the frail, aged and younger people with disabilities and their carers who need support to enable them to live in their homes longer. Warrnambool Community Care. Yes, Coolar is open, 6378 5130. Coonabarabran, 6849 2200. Connect with your community and really make a difference.

Ah, Snowbird. Lib Mason, for those people who really like Lib, there it is. It's 13 minutes past 8. You're with Steve till 9. Had a wonderful day yesterday, and it started off, I think after about an hour, I was on my back, and then I got picked up. But we had Vets Golf, and we played the perfect putt as well. And we didn't have any rain. It spat at us on the third. And as we're coming up the ninth, it did a little bit, stopped. But we didn't get wet. And yours truly won the day with Jeff Gazier, the running runner-up. And the perfect putt went off as well with yours truly again. But in the meantime, I had to buy a new battery for my car, didn't I? So all that went. There you go. Had a wonderful day. And it's just beautiful just to play with guys that love golf and enjoy golf. And that's what it's all about, Betts Golf. And next Tuesday is the last round of the Mid-Year Classic. And the Mid-Year Classic is sponsored by Graham and Judy. And you know who they are. And been doing it for many, many years. And we thank them for their sponsorship and backing up every year. So just a great day was had by all. And Sunday, what's Sunday? Sunday is Christmas in July at the Acacia for the Coonabarabin Car Club in Restorers. If you haven't already let Jeffrey know, please let him know if you're going, and pay your money. That's right. That's the Coonabarabin Car Club Restorers, Inc. And it'll be just a really nice place to be. It's at the Acacia. We haven't been there before, but we are now. It's 15 minutes past 8. And it's somebody's birthday today, and it's John Farnham's birthday, 76. And I just called that up, and it told me that, but it didn't say the right year. But anyway, it says, Google says it's 76, and he was born in 76 years ago. On you, John.

That's John Farnham with an unusual voice. Always has and always will have. And it's his birthday today, and love to shine. Good on you, John. Thank you. And it's 21 minutes past 8. Coonabarabran Croquet Club is seeking new members to play each Wednesday, and today's Wednesday, 9:30 a.m. to 12:30 p.m. Both non-players and those with experience will be welcome. Instructions are available for those learning, and mallets are provided, which is your stick. The cost to play each day is $3. Shoes suitable for playing on bowling greens are required, which means flat soles. If you wish to contact a member, please ring Bev Rayner, 0437 733 369. And Mabel Manser, can't ring her at the moment. She's uncontactable. Or just come along, okay? That's croquet at the bowling club every Wednesday from 9:30 a.m. to 12:30 p.m. The Coonabarabran Monster Club, the Coonabarabran Golf Club Monster Raffle and Meal is on this Sunday, the 5th of July. Approximately 30 draws plus one $100 meat draw. Also three $50 meat trays as well. And they're all donated, by the way. It's a donation thing, and the group of people started off just a couple of guys, and it's turned up into and all the and their partners, and now there's seven or eight ladies involved. And it's a two-course meal, and it's $15 per person, which is extremely good value for what they serve up. This week it's a barbecue and coleslaw day, also hot potato bake plus more, okay, and dessert. And the ladies do fantastic desserts. Tickets for the whole thing start selling at 11:30, and the draws start at 12:30. And when finished, the meal will start. It's raising funds for a better club, and it's happening the first Sunday of every month. And the first Sunday of this month is on the 5th of July. So be there, or you'll miss out, okay? You will. Level 1 water restrictions in Coonabarabran are still on. We haven't seen any changes, heard any changes. Coonabarabran, Mendora and Marygowan and Binaway are all on level 1 restrictions. Level 1 water restrictions. So please conserve water. We need to do that most of the time. The winter exercise program called Live Life Well. Exercises for strength and balance. Runs each week on Tuesdays and Thursdays afternoons at the Scout Hall in George Street, Coonabarabran. Start time is 4 p.m. to 5 p.m. It's only an hour, and the cost is $4 per person. For more information, contact Faye on 0408 135607 or Pat 0467 036 550. Winter Exercise Program. Coming up to news at 8:30.

0: That's Suspicious Minds, and that's Elvis Presley singing for you there. And that's for a special couple. The Coonabarabin Dying to Know Day. What's it all about? It's on the 22nd of July, 2026, which is Wednesday, 1, 2, 3. 3 weeks away from today, 10 a.m. to 2:30 p.m. at the Coonabarabin Bowling Club in Edward Street, Coonabarabin. Free light lunch is provided. Now, the event details are NALAG, N-A-L-A-G, General Practitioner, so they'll have a doctor there, Advanced Care Planning, End of Life Dulas, and End of Life Packages, Carer Gateway, Specialist Palliative Care, Funeral Information, Legal Information, and Mindfulness Relaxation. This event is free to attend. RSVP by Friday the 17th of July to 6849 2200. 6849 2200, that's the council, and tell them what it's all about, or book yourself in, because it's free. But it's all about dying. You've got relatives that are getting close, or you think about yourself, go along and have a listen and get some technical and professional information.
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3: Good morning, I'm Laura Devoy. New figures show home values fell by 0.3% in June. That's the third consecutive monthly decline. According to PropTrack, all capitals fell, with the biggest decline 0.5% in Sydney and Perth. However, prices remain higher than they were a year ago in all cities except Melbourne. Anne Flaherty from PropTrack says prices are likely to fall further over the coming months.
4: We have some very significant tax changes, and we've also had 3 interest rate increases which have reduced borrowing capacities. We see fewer homes hit the market for sale over the winter period, but come spring, when we start to see more homes being put up for sale, we're likely to have a better idea of how interest rates as well as the tax changes from the budget are likely to affect the market.
3: Some of Australia's best-known writers and performers are calling on the federal government not to allow copyright exemptions for AI companies. The IT industry has pushed for text and data mining exemptions to copyright laws, which require artists' consent and remuneration to train AI technology. Musicians and authors are meeting at Parliament House today. The federal government ruled out changes to Australia's current copyright regime last October, but in June, Independent Senator David Pocock claimed Labor was considering a fresh set of carve-outs. The United States Supreme Court has struck down President Donald Trump's executive order that sought to end automatic citizenship for people born on American soil. The ruling has been welcomed by civil rights groups but criticised by Mr. Trump. The BBC's Sarah Smith has more.
5: This is a very significant blow to President Trump's anti-immigration agenda. The justices ruled that it is the 14th Amendment of the US Constitution that's clear that all persons born in the United States are citizens of the United States. That means President Trump cannot reverse this decision by changing the law. He would have to try to amend the Constitution. Yet, in a social media post, he said the decision was too bad for our country and claimed, "We can easily make it up in Congress. No long and unwieldy constitutional amendment is necessary."
3: Australians are set to benefit from new protections from scammers. The Australian Communications Consumer Action Network says protections for text messages have come into effect today, making it more difficult for scammers to imitate trusted brands. Speaking to National Radio News, CEO Carol Bennett says it will boost customer confidence.
6: The intention is to give consumers an added level of confidence about the messages they're receiving, that they are actually from the source that they claim to be, and it will ensure that if they're not and they are unverified messages, that they either don't reply, certainly don't click on links, don't give personal details or money.
3: A man has died and three people were injured in a house fire on the Gold Coast. Emergency services were called to the scene at Hope Island about 11:45 last night. Two men, aged 44 and 84, suffered life-threatening burn injuries. A 59-year-old woman suffered non-life-threatening injuries, while a 38-year-old man was not physically injured. A crime scene was declared and an investigation is underway. Turning to sport, in tennis, four Australians are through to the second round of Wimbledon. Alex de Minaur won his first round match in three sets last night. James Duckworth won his in four. And Maya Joint beat Serena Williams in her singles comeback, 6-3, 7-6, 6-3. They joined Daria Kazatkina, who advanced yesterday. A number of Aussies have bowed out of the tournament, including Thanasi Kokkinakis and Rinki Hijikata, who both lost in five sets.
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0: And you're listening to 2WCRFM 99.5. Good morning to you. It's 8:34 and it's just a beautiful day. Your voice, your music and the sounds of the Warren Bungles, broadcasting live from the showground in the middle of Coonabarabin and in the middle of the Warren Bungle Ranges. Forecast for today, Thursday and Friday. It's the 1st of July today, and John Farmer's birthday, of course. But anyway, here's the weather. Maximum of 18 degrees and showers increasing up to 100%. Thursday, the 2nd of July, 18 degrees expected again and rain easing, and 100% rain tomorrow. Sun protection recommended from 11 a.m. to 1 p.m. and the UV index predicted to reach 3, which is moderate. And you know what that is. If the sun comes out, look after those littlies. Slip, slop, put the hats on, sunscreen, and just be with them. Protect them, look after them. It's up to you. Friday, the 3rd of July. 16 degrees and partly cloudy. No chance of rain. So there you go. Friday is going to be a dry day. Maybe that's washing day. Interesting. Our temperature right now at 8:30 is 13.1 degrees, 98% humidity, and we had 102.1.7 hectopascals or barometric pressure, so it dropped a bit there, and 2.4 millimetres of rain so far today. There you go. Not a lot yesterday. Hardly measured. I think it was about 1.2 mil in my place. It's 8:35. No, it's not. If I talk for another 1 second, which is going to be hard, 8:36 it is. Now. Yeah, 8:36. News coming up at 9 o'clock. You're with Steve for community announcements, and then I'll be back again tomorrow. And just make it a great day.
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It's John Farnham and Pressure Down on 2WCRFM. It's his birthday today and no more. You won't hear him anymore today, from me anyway, so that's enough. The Kuna Club, and they're further. What they've got next is on the Christmas in July. It's proposed for Sunday luncheon, 19th of July. So it is 1-2 weeks from this Sunday, 19th of July at the Kuna Club, and that's their own Christmas in July. Card games, bridge is continued to be playing, and 10 a.m. on Tuesdays and 12 p.m. on Saturdays, and canasta games are conducted on Thursdays from 1 p.m. If you want to know any more information, ring Erna 0451 941 771, or Louise 0411 092 797. For canasta, ring Bev 0437 733 369. That's the Coonabarabin Club. Great little club. CWA Country Women's Association, great organisation right across Australia. They meet at the CWA rooms in Casilla Street, Coonabarabin, and every second Tuesday of the month, 2 p.m. start, all women are invited to attend. If you'd like to know more information, 0438 213 297, that's Marlene's phone number, 0438 213 297, or Donna Burton on 0428 288 244. The Rotary Club of Coonabarabin, they meet every Monday night from 6 p.m. for a 6:30 start at the Kuna Club at Casilla Street. That's in Casilla Street. For more information about the activities of Rotary in Coonabarabin, please ring one of their really good members, Joe Wilkin, on 0429 684 282. I shouldn't say that, should I? Everybody's a good member. Yes. The 2357 Development Group, they meet on the second Thursday of the month at 5 p.m. at the Space Gallery in Dalgarno Street, Coonabarabin. For more information about the activities of this group, contact Narelle Pfeiffer. That's Narelle Pfeiffer on 0497 044 481. 2357. The Coonabarabin Evening View Club, they meet the first Thursday of the month. Winter time is 9 p.m. for 6 p.m. start. They alternate their venues, Cardian's Coffee Shop or the Kuna Club in Casilla Street. Now, if you want to know more, call into Prezzi's and talk to Rhonda or Donna at Prezzi's, or ring Cherie Conn, 0448 852 680. Okay, you've got all that, you're up to date. Now tomorrow the SDA food pantry is open from 9 a.m. to 12 noon. It's the SDA food pantry, and it's in the SDA hall next to the SDA

Church, straight opposite the doctor's surgeries, next to the CWA rooms. Now, you know where that is. You're all up to date. Thursdays, 9 a.m. to 12 noon. Most items are not over $3, but some will be because they've had to pay more. Yes, they buy stuff. Veggies, fruit, tinned food, bread, water, cordial, chocolates, bickies, the whole lot. All very, very good quality. 9 a.m. to 12 noon. And they're there today unpacking the big truck. And all volunteers, by the way. So if you go in the wrong attitude, don't go in the door. Just turn around and go home. Okay, that's the SDA food pantry. Unloading the truck today, and the whole thing is open for the public tomorrow. And they're there, especially for you. If you're finding it a bit tough with your pension, and you want a couple of good deals, and if everything's cheap, if you find a one article that's cheap, don't pick boxes and boxes of it up. Just enough to last you the week, because there's somebody behind you wanting to do the same. So leave them for, leave some for other people. Okay, that's the SDA Food Pantry. Great little organisation. Down there, it is. Who are we going to play now? Ah, this is John Lennon. Imagine. Not on you, Valerie.

That's Neil Diamond. He ain't heavy. He's my brother. And if you've got somebody suffering today, just get through the day. He ain't heavy. Just pick them up, carry them. I'd like to say that Maz is on the very, very good mend and cooked a first meal in 8 weeks last night, and it was a scrumptious meal too. Only because I didn't have to cook it, but it was lovely. It was really nice. And she took herself off to bed all by herself. I wasn't allowed to do anything, so I went to bed. And that's it. But she got up this morning before I left, and she was chirpy and good. And we're babysitting a bird, which helps as well. There you go. Yes, miracles do happen. And prayer does work. Okay. It's 8:55 on 2WCR-FM. Take us through to the 9 o'clock news. Who do we have? Oh, we've got somebody here, and I'll just run down. It says Sarah McLachlan, and it's a song called Angel.

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1: Depression, it's with you all the time, at home and at work. You can't leave it behind. People think it's stress, but it's more than that. You can't tell anyone. You fear what others think, and you worry about losing your job. Hiding it at work is exhausting.
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0: This is Matthew Hayden for Better Home Living. There's no better place to get better service, better advice, and of course, a better deal. That's better. Better Home Living.
1: Sponsor of 2WCRFM.
2: Are the best on 2WCR FM 99.5, and we've all got a bit of animal in us.